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3: 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It's Brad and Jennifer. We're coming.

Hey, we start the countdown at number 10. We don't stop until we reach the number one song this week in all of Carolina Beach music. Hi there, it's Pat. This is Groove.

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I'm Pat Gwynn. Make sure you get your ballots in by August 7th. That's when you can nominate for the Carolina Beach Music Academy Award Show.

0: It's official. After almost two decades, the Making Waves cruise returns, but this time we're going to be washed ashore. 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
10: 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So many decisions to make. 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

0: 'Tis the most wonderful time of the year. Hi there, it's Pat Quinn. Major League Baseball continues. The start of college football just weeks away. Who you got? The Pirates? The Gamecocks? The Tigers? The list goes on. Oh, you can't not mention the Wolfpack. Yeah, it's that time of year once again. CBMA, and we also have the SOS, Society of Stranders. It's going to be a blast. Get ready for the fall of 2026.
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You're just minutes away from the number one song this week in all of Carolina Beach music. But first, a couple of countdown extras. Here's the OG.

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2: I'm Dan Warren. Our top story, Acting Attorney General Todd Blanche has formally rescinded the controversial anti-weaponization fund, clearing a major hurdle for his confirmation. Sharon Chapman has this report.
3: Blanche issued a written order declaring the $1.8 billion fund dead, satisfying demands from key Senate Republicans who threatened to block his nomination. The order confirms no payments were ever made and clarifies that tax audit protections for the president do not apply to future filings. With the issue resolved, Blanche's confirmation vote is expected to move forward this week.
2: Elsewhere, thousands of residents in Washington state have been evacuated as uncontained wildfires destroy hundreds of homes. Donna Warder joins us with this report.
4: Residents in 5,000 homes were forced to evacuate as wildfires remain uncontained in eastern Washington state. Some 600 homes, businesses, and other buildings have been destroyed. Wildfires have burned more than 8 square miles around Spokane and are among a dozen wildfires across the western U.S. The federal response team from California has been called in to help with the three Washington state blazes, and they're expecting wind gusts of at least 35 miles an hour Sunday. I'm Donna Warder.
2: Meanwhile, major travel disruptions across Canada and into the United States are entering their second day as WestJet flight attendants strike over unpaid duty hours. Representing 4,000 cabin crew members, the union has grounded hundreds of cross-border and domestic flights during a peak holiday weekend. Union negotiator Cameron Jones says members are standing firm on key financial demands.
5: We've had our priorities of unpaid work and getting a reasonable wage increase, but it's a comprehensive deal that we're looking to achieve, and that's something that our bargaining committee is evaluating at the table right now.
2: In entertainment, Spider-Man Brand New Day has shattered box office expectations, pulling in $355 million domestically and $927 million globally in its opening weekend, marking the second largest debut in cinema history. Construction is officially underway on a major beach nourishment project along North Carolina's Outer Banks. Michelle Anderson has the details.
6: A massive dredge has begun pumping 2 million cubic yards of sand along nearly 3 miles of Buxton shoreline. Dare County officials say the three-month project is designed to widen oceanfront beaches, protect critical coastal infrastructure from severe erosion, and restore local habitats.
2: I'm Dan Warren, and this is Radio Network News.
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12: 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Today we'll have a 40% chance of showers and thunderstorms, mainly after 1 p.m., partly sunny with a high near 85 degrees. Tonight we'll have a 40% chance of showers and thunderstorms, mainly before 2 a.m., mostly cloudy with lows at around 70 degrees. Tuesday, we'll have an 80% chance of showers and thunderstorms with highs near 84 degrees. And for Tuesday night, we'll have an 80% chance of showers with lows at around 70 degrees. That's your forecast. I'm meteorologist Trisha Cook.

0: Thank you, Karen. I see your text here at 888-922-7234. Seems a few people had things to say about this. Table manners on the phones. Yeah. She watched the family, and a mom and dad were on their phones, and the baby was trying to talk to them. It ruined her dinner. That kind of stuff. Sad to see. It really is.
1: Yeah, but it happens more than it doesn't, I think.
0: That doesn't make it right. There's lots of things that happen all the time. It doesn't make it right. Stop. Put down the phones, is what I'm saying. I don't like phones at the table, says Grant, but I have also drank from his plate or bowl at a restaurant. He's never worked on his fingernails with a steak knife, though. So he uses his pocket knife for that.
1: I wonder if he does the to get stuff out of his teeth with it.
0: Maybe. Anyway, yeah, the phones at the... It just makes me sad when just you got a whole table full of people just on their phones not talking to each other.
1: Yeah.
0: What are you going to do? Anyway, thanks for getting in touch on your phones, everybody. That's one good use is that you're texting into the show. We like
1: just
0: that.
1: Not while you're eating with your family.
0: Please, no.
1: Yeah.
0: If the baby's trying to talk to you, pay attention to the baby, please.
1: No, introduce them to the Ashley and Brad Show. What are you kidding me?
0: The number is...
1: Any new listener.
0: 888-922-7234 is the phone number. Here is some news.
2: The Roundup with Ashley Page.
1: In fact, I've heard that the Ashley and Brad onesie line will be coming out soon.
0: Really?
1: I only just heard that. I don't know.
0: Some branded merch? Is that what you're saying?
1: Maybe.
0: Hot new announcement here on the show. Wow.
1: So the ping pong effect could be why many women are so stressed out. In a Cornell University study, women are twice as likely as men to make more than 20 switches during the day, from boss to wife to sister to the office to the dry cleaner to the park to the kids. All that, researchers say, puts an enormous amount of stress on our brains. Mm. So that's... Well, this is interesting because as much as I love sugar and chocolate and can probably eat my body weight in it, I think this may even be too much for me.
0: Okay.
1: If you have a super sweet tooth, Costco has the chocolate Easter bunny for you, a 10-pound giant chocolate bunny priced at $112.97. Semi-solid. It's made of milk, white, and dark chocolate. It amounts to 151 servings, 150 calories each. If you do the math on that, over 22,000 calories.
0: Wow.
1: I'm not saying I couldn't eat it. I'm saying I shouldn't. So Jason Bateman has signed on to direct Woody Harrelson and Sam Rockwell in a new Netflix movie called The Cackling of the Dodos, about a small town farmer who has a really bad day when he discovers something not so great on his property, and he's now forced into a chaotic, sloppy cover-up by his boss. No release date has been announced. And that's your news.
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0: Welcome in, everybody. Here it is, day 23 of March already. It's day 82. There are 283 days left in this year. We're going to tell you who's got birthdays. Right at the very top, she's so cool, she has her own song that says her name several times in it.
1: Shaka Khan.
0: Exactly. Shaka Khan is celebrating her birthday today.
2: Happy birthday.
0: 73 years old now. How about that?
2: Nice.
0: Amanda Plummer, Pulp Fiction, many other games, many other films, is 69 years old. Catherine Keener is 67. Richard Grieco, 21 Jump Street, 61.
2: He looks very different. I think he went to the same surgeon that Mickey Rourke might have gone to.
0: A little different from those days. Band leader Reggie Watts is 54. Randall Park is 52. Michelle Moynihan is 50. Kerry Russell, with curly hair, is 50. TV personality Ayesha Curry is 37. And Princess Eugenie is 36. Eugenie.
2: Eugenie.
0: It's all the same. Yeah,
2: it's Eugenie, too. But that's okay.
0: I say Eugenie. I see
2: Are you
0: going to
2: wear a little fascinator? Are you going to wear a little fascinator on your head, on your head today?
0: It happened on this date in history in 1775. Patrick Henry called for America's independence from Britain, telling the Virginia Provincial Convention, "Give me liberty or give me death." In 1806, explorers Lewis and Clark, having reached the Pacific, said, "All right, there it is, Pacific. Let's turn back around, head back home."
2: That's exactly what happened with the Grand Canyon with the family.
0: There it is,
2: from
0: Russ.
2: Vacation.
0: Grand Canyon. Let's go.
2: And Sacagawea is like,
0: all this way and for that? Really? Wow. Maybe it was different. I don't know. I'm just guessing, speculating here. In 1983, President Reagan proposed the development of technology to intercept enemy nuclear missiles. It was dubbed Star Wars by its critics. Mm-hmm. It's actually a good idea. In 1994, Wayne Gretzky, the great one of the Kings, broke Gordie Howe's NHL record with his 802nd goal.
2: Number 99 forever, man.
0: It's going to stay there for a little bit.
2: Yeah,
0: in
2: I think so.
0: 1998, the movie Titanic won 11 Academy Awards. The record was tied again by Lord of the Rings, 2003. Hmm. In 2001, Russia's orbiting Mir space station ended its odyssey with a fiery plunge into the South Pacific. Hmm. The actual audio is pretty staggering when you hear what it sounded like from the onboard computers,
2: just the panic.
0: Microphones.
2: Wow. Yeah.
0: It sounded like this, just like that. That's from the onboard computers. In 2009, speaking of space, a Japanese astronaut on the space station began testing a pair of special no-smell underwear.
2: How'd that work out for him?
0: Apparently well. The polymer antibacterial pants lasted for 7 days.
2: Ew. Oh, is that those charcoal that,
0: I guess. It's whatever the airplane seats are made out of.
2: Can we get some of those for you?
0: Yeah. In 2021, the first, this is, I would love to try and explain this to my departed grandfather. In 2021, the first ever tweet by founder Jack Dorsey, "Just setting up my Twitter," said, sold for $2.9 million in a digitally autographed version.
2: Why?
0: That's exactly my question. Papaw, they sold a man's Twitter for $2.9 million. What? They did what? Yeah, sold his Twitter for 2.9. Well, it must have been, the cure for cancer is something important. No, it actually just said, "Just setting up my Twitter."
2: Can we sell the first show we ever podcasted for,
0: I think so.
2: $114, something. So. I mean, that's ridiculous.
0: It's kind of ridiculous, isn't it?
2: I just don't understand.
0: And a banana duct tape to a wall went for
2: how many,
0: million.
2: Five?
0: Six million. If only to communicate with my grandfather these days.
2: Oh, Papa.
0: Yeah.
2: Many things have changed.
0: special events for today. Please, let's just plow ahead. Chia Day is today.
2: Chia.
0: Uh-huh. Chip and Dip Day. I have been chip-free for 2 months now.
2: You know, I think you need like a coin or something. That's a big deal for you.
0: It is.
2: I know.
0: Oof, man. Cuddly Kitten Day is today. Melba Toast Day. Near Miss Day. Had a few of those. Okay Day, Puppy Day, Ravenclaw Pride Day, I'm guessing from the Harry Potter series, Tamale Day, and World Meteorological Day. With the Doppler 7000, got those partly cloudy skies moving.
2: Now, why wasn't that on March 1st when it's meteorological spring?
0: I don't know.
2: Don't understand.
0: Why don't you the Doppler 7000 yeah. said. Not on my watch. If you have a birthday and a special event, then please tell us about it. The number is 888-922-7234.
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0: Well, this happened to both me and Brad, and it might have happened to you too. Did your parents make you sit at the table for hours because you refused to eat something that they made? That's next.
1: When I first saw you, I saw love. And the first time you touched me, I felt love. And after all this time,

0: I believe this only happened that I remember one time. In fact, my mom's visiting from out of town. I should ask her this question.
1: Okay.
0: There was a certain time that I remember at the dinner table, I was not allowed to get up until I ate something that was on my plate.
1: It only happened to you one time?
0: That I can remember. Now, I'm not saying that's what I'm saying. I don't remember it happening more, but this is why to this day I can't tolerate this particular version of food.
1: Uh-huh. This happened to me almost every week in my house.
0: It is creamed corn.
1: Oh, you don't like it at all, yeah.
0: Huh. No. No. I love corn. Corn on the cob. Mm-hmm. Boiled. It's all fine. But the creamed corn, it was just a bit too much for me.
1: Yeah.
0: And by the,
1: yeah.
0: you know, the longer you sit, the colder it gets. And I'm just like, I'm not. And I think Dad, I think maybe intervened or somebody said, I think you've made your point. No more. So that's the only thing I remember. You said every
1: all
0: week.
1: All the time. Not at least well, every so
0: what foods so are you vowing to never eat again now?
1: Well, so it was a little bit more formal for us for dinner. We had to sit like in the formal dining room. We had to, you know, ask to be excused. We had, you know, it was like a whole thing. And so I would ask to be excused when certain foods were being served, because I knew it's not like today where, you know, people make a whole bunch of different, like this kid only eats this and that kid. You got one thing and you either ate it or, you know.
0: We still do that.
1: And so I would sit there and I remember Fridays were the fancier of all the, and so it would be like Chateaubriand, or it'd be like rack of lamb with this green jelly all this stuffed peppers. I didn't like, and I would literally sit there. I'd ask, can I please be excused? Nope. He would make me sit there and I would like take little pieces off and I would try to feed the dog. I mean, my dog ate so well.
0: Was he not just standing there eyeballing you the whole time?
1: He would come in after he was finished.
0: Okay.
1: He would leave and then he would keep coming back in and check in on me. Meanwhile, Mr. Edison got a whole bunch of different food. But,
0: I've seen what stuffed peppers can do to a dog, by the way. So.
1: Right. Well, it does the same thing to me. I'm like, I don't like these. They upset my stomach. No.
0: You must eat a lot of stuffed peppers for the studio.
1: Why do you think I don't eat bell peppers? I don't eat meat. Yeah. I don't eat. There's a whole bunch of food I don't eat because I sat at that table, me and my imaginary friend Charlie, forever. Well. So I don't know. Did your parents ever make you guys sit at the table because you were like, nope, I'm not going to eat it. Yeah. And then do you still not eat it?
0: There were, you know, a bunch of foods back then. Succotash was another one with the lima beans. I remember was.
1: I don't mind lima beans.
0: It was, it was okay. I'm okay with it now. At the time, I was like, but Brussels sprouts. Again, the way that we prepare them now, worlds away from where it was served as a kid.
1: Because it was boiled and soggy.
0: Anyway, what were you forced to eat or not eat at the table? Let us know at 888-922-7222.

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0: What is today's word of the day? Well, we've already eclipsed our three-year mark as of yesterday, or actually as of Friday. And we find ourselves working on year number four. So we begin the journey with today's word, which is a noun.
1: Okay.
0: From Latin of the early 17th century.
1: All right.
0: Today's word we'd love for you to try and spell is exiguity. Exiguity.
2: Exiguity.
0: Yes.
1: Exiguity.
0: How would you spell
2: exiguity?
0: We'll discuss what it means in a moment.
1: Maybe acuity.
0: Exiguity. Yeah. Mm-hmm. Yeah.
1: Exiguity. Exiguity.
0: Change that E, that second E, to an I, and you are there.
1: Really?
0: Exiguity. Exiguity is the word. It's the quality or state of being exiguous or scantiness.
1: Which means?
0: Well, scantiness. So something sparse or scant. Mm. Because of the exiguity of space, we had to stack boxes to the ceiling. The research project suffered from the exiguity of reliable data. Or this radio show operates on an exiguity of a shoestring budget and profit.
1: Or the exiguity of all the boxes in my garage. I mean, I can barely park in there.
0: Well, okay. There's an exiguity of space to park your car. Yes. Comes from the Latin exiguus, which means scanty, or and exidere, which means weigh exactly. So you've got to understand the adjective scant. It describes an amount that's barely sufficient. 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I think we've covered it. 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

0: Thank you, Pat. You left us a voicemail at the number 888-922-7234. She said this.
1: I always thought "anhui" was "anui." It's a good travel word. And the new website, you have this blinking little dot in front of "on the radio." Does that, like, ever really connect to "on the radio" or something? Bye.
0: Fair question, Pat. A listener, Pat, went to our website, AshleyBradRadio.com.
2: Yeah.
0: And at the very top, it just says "on the radio," meaning, you know, we're on the air. We're floating through the airwaves. And a podcast, but it just has a little blinky. It's just there for style. That's all.
2: Oh, to draw actually, your attention.
0: Do anything. It's just, you know. But there is the banner below that, which has email, the phone number, all of our socials. You can click those and it'll take you to those. But anyway, it's worth checking out, and including the word of the day list, which has everything updated as of today's words, three years plus.
2: And so, newly designed, by the way. This is last month or so?
0: Yeah.
2: A newly designed site?
0: Yeah, absolutely. So thanks for calling in, Pat. 888-922-7234 is the number. Here is some news.
3: The Roundup with Ashley Page.
2: I got to click off of that because I'm over on that.
0: All right.
2: Doing the wrong thing. So there's an old-fashioned hobby that will make your life a lot more peaceful. Researchers at Harvard discovered that people who birdwatch, just sit outside, listen to the birds, you know, check them out. You don't have to go into the, you know, woods and just sit at home. And exactly. Although on Saturday morning, there's one outside my window. I'm like, dude, can you give me like another half an hour, please?
0: Enough of you birds!
2: Exactly. Researchers found that stress was dramatically reduced when you just sit and listen to birds for a little bit.
0: Okay.
2: So Kraft Mac and Cheese's new Power Mac focuses on nutrition without ditching comfort or the great taste. It packs 17 grams of protein, 6 grams of fiber, available in original and white cheddar, no artificial dyes, flavors, or preservatives. 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Heated rivalry star Hudson Williams is going to be joining Netflix's upcoming Sam Bankman-Fried 8-episode limited series called The Altruists. The show explains how Bankman-Fried and his girlfriend Caroline Ellison, a pair of super smart, ambitious young idealists, tried to remake the global financial system. You've probably heard of FTX, the cryptocurrency.
0: Yeah.
2: It's really, they ended up stealing $8 billion, if you didn't know. Jennifer Grey and Julia Garner also.
0: That's another thing I would love to sit down and talk to my grandfather about. You see, there's this currency. It's known as cryptocurrency. Oh, yeah? Really? What's it based on? Well, it's kind of hard to say. We don't really know. Kind of nothing, really, but it's worth a lot. Oh, you don't say, huh?
2: Okay, how do you buy it? Well, you can't really unless you mine it in the beginning.
0: You're going to mine it. There's a blockchain. It's just, it's a really complicated thing.
2: Okay. I think I'm just going to sit outside and listen to the birds. Oh,
0: we'll just watch the birds. Exactly.
2: And that's your news.
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I took my dogs to the vet the other day and then didn't drive my car over the weekend and thought that maybe they had left me an extra special present in there, but that's not what it turned out to be. I'll tell you the whole story next.

0: All right, here is another example of you saving a story for the air, and we call this in the radio business SFA, everybody. We're going to SFA this. Yeah. Save it for the airwaves. I have no idea other than you say you have a story to bring me about your dog.
1: Okay, so I thought it was my dog because I had to take them to the vet for their, you know, their annual vaccines, their stuff, whatever. And they like going in the car. Everything was fine. They got in the car. They did the thing. They come home. Everything's great. And on the weekends, I don't take my car out a whole lot if I don't have to, really. Mm. So it sat, you know, in the driveway all weekend. And I get in the car, and there is a smell. And I'm like, did they go to the... Yeah, did somebody, like, leave a little bit more than that in the car? And I'm like, because I can't... Ugh. So I've got the windows rolled down. I open the back part. No, it wasn't the dogs. I had gone to the grocery store and accidentally left a bag of groceries. It wasn't the full bag. It was like a small one, and so it kind of got tucked behind some stuff.
0: Oh, no.
1: And there was some fruit and some other stuff that over the heat and just sitting in the driveway for. And I have a black car with a black interior, so it was just like a giant petri dish.
0: Yeah.
1: Well, now I can't get the smell out.
0: It was just fruit? What?
1: Well, it
0: specifically.
1: It was the fruit that's already sliced up. So I guess when I might have taken a hard turn on the way home and it opened. And so it was
0: Ashley pulling into home. There's the audio.
1: And I can't get the smell. And I took it to, because I don't normally pay for the fancy schmancy car wash. I take the one you do yourself.
0: Right.
1: I took it to the fancy schmancy. I'm like,
0: And even they're like, I'm not going in there. No way.
1: Some big dogs in here?
0: Yeah.
1: So have you ever gotten something in your car and you're like, I can't get this smell out?
0: I had my dad's car and then it sat idle for a number of, almost a couple of years actually. Didn't use it much. And it sat in front of our house, and I went in one time, and it was like, whoa, knocked me over. I was like, oh, no, what happened? What was left in here? I scoured the entire car, couldn't find anything. And then I found it.
1: Ew. Was it a critter?
0: No.
1: Okay.
0: It was half of a cantaloupe that had rolled underneath the passenger seat.
1: Uh-huh.
0: And by this time, it had formed a lovely lime green carpet of mold all around it. And I was like, oh.
1: Yeah. Oh, no. Wow. It's awful. When you get a smell like that, you can't. I'm like, this was only for like 3 days. I can't imagine 2 years.
0: Yeah. Anyway, what's been left in your car? 888-9-AB-RADIO.
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0: Mondays on the show means we follow a prescription. The doctor says I got a prescription for more, I'm not going to say cowbell. I'm going to say more quizzes and feuds, and that's how we work it out.
1: Can I tell you, I cannot listen to that song anymore without more cow. I can't hear it like a normal song.
0: But it's so buried in the mix, you really can't hear it unless you're paying close attention.
1: As soon as I hear the beginning of the song, I think of Will Ferrell. I mean, every single time.
0: I think of Mountain, you know, Mississippi Queen. That's cowbell. That's cowbell. But anyway. All right. You're going to give me a quiz about something in the world.
1: Yeah,
0: ask Brad anything.
1: Yeah, absolutely. Now, we've talked about this in a couple of different ways, but this answer was never on the list before that I recall.
0: Okay.
1: But if you listen to this type of music, it improves your productivity by 25%.
0: A particular genre of music.
1: Particular type of music. And I mean, we've talked about, you know, listening to like Mozart when you're pregnant and all the, you know, the different things. And yeah. So what kind of music?
0: Yeah, I think we've mentioned or talked about it before. Classical music in the background tends to do just that. But then I think something tells me it could be something a little more rockin', two for Tuesday.
1: So actually, cows on a farm produce more milk when you play that.
0: Yeah.
1: But believe it or not, this is something that you wouldn't normally listen to unless you were doing a very specific thing, which you actually do a lot.
0: Hmm. Is it this kind of soft, relaxing?
1: Nope.
0: Okay, so it's the ante.
1: You do
0: that.
1: This, I don't do this.
0: Play
1: or
0: video
1: haven't
0: games?
1: In a very long time. Video game music.
0: Really?
1: If you have video game, yep. That kind of stuff just in the background will make you

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0: Mondays mean we follow up that quiz, which we just got, with The Feud. You know how this works. We have polled our listening audience. You must match at least a few of their answers, if not the top ones. Let's try it out. Name something people look forward to when spring arrives.
1: Ooh, the better weather.
0: Yeah. Name something people commonly misplace around the house.
1: Their keys.
0: Name something families argue about during game night. You did this with your...
2: Well, let me tell you something, brother.
0: Dad, a lot.
1: Cheating when it comes to Monopoly.
0: Yes.
1: Yeah.
0: Name something people clean out of their closets during spring cleaning.
1: Clothes.
0: Yeah. Then finally, name something... I dare not say that you're, you know, doing this a lot, but maybe you are. I don't know. I'll leave it up for your answer. Name something people check before agreeing to a date.
1: Like their appearance? Like you check, make sure you look good?
0: No. More specifically, agreeing to date someone, you would check this. There's a number of answers on here.
1: There are? What would I check?
0: Yeah.
1: Maybe that's why I'm not dating very well, because I'm not checking stuff right.
0: Well, if you're interested in
1: someone... To make sure that they're not a scammer?
0: How would you do that? What would you do? What would you... I didn't think it would be this hard.
1: Like Google them. Google them?
0: Yes.
1: Okay. All right.
0: Let's check your answers. Wow. Name something people look forward to when spring arrives. Of course, it's weather. Number one.
1: Yes.
0: Longer days, flowers blooming, spring break, opening windows, outdoor events returning.
1: Yep.
0: Name something people misplace around the house. Keys, number one. Mm-hmm. Remote, number two, very closely. Third, and it's almost a foot race between all three, a phone. The phone is the other one.
1: Oh, yeah.
0: Glasses, wallet, chargers. Finish out the list. That's why I try and have glasses in every room of my house.
1: And they still go missing.
0: Still, because they wander. People, you know, maybe I'll take these with me.
1: Yeah.
0: Name something families argue about during game night. Rules is number one. Cheating is number two. Who goes first is three. Which game to play? Someone taking too long and scoring.
1: Finish out the list.
0: Yeah. Uno was the last game we played as a family.
1: Do you like Rummy Cube?
0: I haven't played it enough.
1: Oh, I love Rummy Cube. Yeah. Okay, well then, I'll bring that over next time.
0: All right. Name something people clean out of their closets in spring. Old clothes, number one.
1: Yeah, clothes, shoes.
0: Shoes, boxes, storage bins, winter coats, old toys, random junk, yes.
1: Yeah.
0: Name something people check before agreeing to a date.
1: Okay, I'm going to write these down because, I'd like to know.
0: Their social media profile is number one.
1: That's if you know their last name. Well, on a lot of these apps, you only have a first name, so...
0: Which very closely is followed by relationship status.
1: Yeah, well, I've been burned on that one.
0: That's...
1: Because they say single, and then you show up, and you're like, you're not single.
0: So, to get those other two, this would be the third one, mutual friends. You try and find a mutual friend and then get information that way, intel.
1: Oh, okay.
0: Recent posts, stories, job, or bio info, and then... photos confirming that they look the exact same.
1: You show up and you're like, when was that picture taken? 1974?
0: Probably. No. Anyway, there's a few.
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3: NASCAR Cup Series teams were off this weekend, the final week before 14 consecutive weeks of racing, the championship weekend at Homestead Miami Speedway in November. With four races remaining in the regular season, the time away from the track has allowed teams to go to work on finding speed for the final stretch, including the teams of Ryan Preece, Brad Keselowski, Eric Jones, and Ross Chastain, who are currently outside of the all-important top 16. One driver that's not is Joey Logano, who after a win at North Wilkesboro 2 weeks ago and a third-place finish last weekend in Indianapolis, believes his Team Penske team is finally hitting their stride. and at just the right time.
7: I feel like momentum's starting to build up, which is good, is what we needed. Seems like we're starting to run better at all the racetracks. The mile and a half seem to be, you know, coming together.
3: Logano is up to 13th in the standings. The championship leader is Denny Hamlin, with four races remaining before the Chase Field will be set. The Cup cars return to the track this Sunday at the Iowa Speedway in Newton, Iowa. That's the Monday morning race recap presented by Sunoco. I'm Kyle Rickey on the Motor Racing Network.
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10: I'm Dan Warren. Our top story, Acting Attorney General Todd Blanche has formally rescinded the controversial anti-weaponization fund, clearing a major hurdle for his confirmation. Sharon Chapman has this report.
11: Blanche issued a written order declaring the $1.8 billion fund dead, satisfying demands from key Senate Republicans who threatened to block his nomination. The order confirms no payments were ever made and clarifies that tax audit protections for the president do not apply to future filings. With the issue resolved, Blanche's confirmation vote is expected to move forward this week.
10: Elsewhere, fast-moving wildfires burning through more than 250,000 acres in eastern Washington have triggered broad evacuations and dangerous air quality across the region. Donna Warder has details on the firefighting response.
12: Residents in 5,000 homes were forced to evacuate as wildfires remain uncontained in eastern Washington state. Some 600 homes, businesses, and other buildings have been destroyed. Wildfires have burned more than 8 square miles around Spokane and are among a dozen wildfires across the western U.S. The federal response team from California has been called in to help with the 3 Washington state blazes. I'm Donna Warder.
10: Meanwhile, in Europe, where water-dropping aircraft have resumed operations west of Athens today, with reinforcement efforts underway after a tragic mid-air helicopter collision claimed the lives of 2 crew members over the weekend. Here is Charles de Ledesma with the latest.
13: Water-dropping planes and helicopters took off at first light on Monday to help hundreds of firefighters battle a major wildfire west of Athens, Greece, a day after a mid-air collision between 2 firefighting helicopters killed 2 crew members. The collision laid bare the danger at the most volatile front of Europe's wildfire emergency. Strong winds were dying down on Monday, raising hopes that the nearby 500 firefighters battling the blaze could manage to halt its advance. But authorities warn the broader Athens region of Attica remains at high risk for wildfires due to a forecasted increase in temperatures. I'm Charles de Ledesma.
10: Construction is officially underway on a major beach nourishment project along North Carolina's Outer Banks. Michelle Anderson has the details.
14: A massive dredge has begun pumping 2 million cubic yards of sand along nearly 3 miles of Buxton shoreline. Dare County officials say the 3-month project is designed to widen oceanfront beaches, protect critical coastal infrastructure from severe erosion, and restore local habitats.
10: I'm Dan Warren, and this is Radio Network News.
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19: Midway Tire and Auto, keeping you safely on the road, rain or shine. Today we'll have a 40% chance of showers and thunderstorms, mainly after 1 p.m., partly sunny with a high near 85 degrees. Tonight we'll have a 40% chance of showers and thunderstorms, mainly before 2 a.m., mostly cloudy with lows at around 70 degrees. Tuesday we'll have an 80% chance of showers and thunderstorms with highs near 84 degrees. And for Tuesday night, we'll have an 80% chance of showers with lows at around 70 degrees. That's your forecast. I'm meteorologist Tricia Cook.

0: Okay, you say that I cherry pick the texts that come in. Oh no, sister, mm-hmm. No, I do not. What? I read everything that comes through.
1: Okay,
0: Lars, I think I have discovered the true reason as to why Americans drink as much as they do.
1: Okay,
0: they are listening to Brad tell bad dad jokes.
1: Listen, I'm with you on that.
0: I would change that to say you found the reason why Ashley drinks as much as she.
1: Listen, has. I'm not really a day drinker, but when I hear those, I'm like, okay, where's the bar?
0: We got legitimate laughs on a lot of those. People are like, oh, those were good. He says you also need to try the Buffalo Wing Fest for one of those, you know.
1: You do for sure, yeah.
0: Yeah. Also, Ricky. Sorry, Brad. The jokes about spring were amusing, but Ashley's response to the jokes was funnier. So you say that I cherry pick. I do not. I read everything.
1: All right.
0: I like these bad dad jokes. What are you going to do, right?
1: I'm
0: just a sucker for a good pun
1: two
0: joke.
1: Two other people. That's right. Okay.
0: Hey, if you have a comment about the show, let us know. 888-922-7234. I read them. I read everything.
1: Brad
0: that comes
1: will read
0: through.
1: Everything. Of He's course. Like Anchorman. He'll read anything you put in front
0: Don't
1: of
0: put
1: him.
0: It in a prompter. I will read it. Stay classy, San Diego. Yes, I will. All right, here's some news.
2: The Roundup with Ashley Page.
1: Well, the ping pong effect could explain why women are so stressed out. In a Cornell University study, women were twice as likely as men to make more than 20 switches between different roles during any given day. A girlfriend, a boss, their sister, then they got to be at the office and then a dry cleaner and then, you know, doing stuff with the kids and on and on and on. According to researchers, all those switches are an enormous impact on our brain, you know, henceforth the stress. Well, if you have a super sweet tooth, which I do, this even is a lot of sugar for me. Costco has the chocolate Easter bunny for you because it weighs in at 10 pounds. It's priced at $113, actually $112.97. It's made of milk, white, and dark chocolate, 151 servings, and 150 calories each. So if you do the math, that's over 22,000 calories in that bunny. I know. Several well-known comedians have stepped up to judge the Netflix comedy competition with Kevin Hart. Keegan-Michael Key will be on it, Tom Segura, Kumail Nanjiani, Chelsea Handler, and Nikki Glaser, all confirmed for the show. It'll premiere with 4 episodes on April 20th, and then 2 more the week after that, 2 more the week after that. The winner actually gets their own Netflix stand-up special.
0: Wow.
1: So that's a great thing to win, right? Mm. And that's your news.
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0: Time for some fair dinkum down under slang from the Aussies down under. I shot a commercial with somebody one time, and we were supposed to just be improvising stuff. And I was like, throw some shrimp on, and he said, throw some fish on the Barbie. I was like, fish? No, throw some shrimp on the Barbie.
1: Barbecue.
0: He goes, oh, it's fish? I was like, yeah, that's how it goes. There's Cockney slang, there's British slang.
1: Right, right.
0: But even Aussies use, even that, it's a little more, I don't know, it's just a little more weird for some reason.
1: Interesting. I just joined a couple of women's philanthropy groups and stuff like that. And in one of them, there's an Aussie, and she was so sweet. And so at the end of the thing, she came up to me and she goes, I'd love to go have a yarn with you.
0: Okay.
1: And I didn't understand. I was like, excuse me? You, what?
0: She wasn't saying yard?
1: She was saying yarn.
0: Okay. Yeah.
1: And I didn't I was like, I don't.
0: I'm going to take that to mean a frothy beverage.
1: So, because I've got a friend from New Zealand, and so she calls like the lounge, and the pram, the stroller.
0: Right,
1: it was
0: right.
1: A little bit more British kind of slang. But this one, I'd never heard to go have a yarn with someone. It's just to go sit down and have a chat.
0: Okay.
1: She just wanted to, someplace
0: right.
1: else and just get to know you kind of a thing.
0: Okay.
1: So that's having a yarn.
0: Right.
1: Of course, we've heard a crikey from Steve Irwin. But there's like good on ya.
0: Yeah. Yeah.
1: Which
0: good
1: is like,
0: you,
1: how
0: Mike.
1: You doing?
0: Yeah.
1: Yeah. Mm-hmm. Good on you. How you doing? How you going?
0: Yeah.
1: Is another. Instead of say, we say, how are you doing? They say,
0: right.
1: How are you going?
0: How's
1: you
0: going,
1: chucking a sickie.
0: Okay. Throwing something. Throwing a sickie.
1: No. Chucking a sickie is calling out from work. Pretending to be sick when you're not really.
0: Chuck a Yui means you throw a U-turn, so.
1: Yeah. Yeah, okay. I know. Isn't that weird?
0: Mm. Yeah. Brekkie, I know, is breakfast.
1: Yeah, I've heard the brekkie before.
0: Yeah.
1: And hard yakka is something to describe like really tough, really hard work.
0: Mm.
1: So like with spring coming up, probably gonna hard yakka in your yard. You know, all the lawn work and all the things you got to do. So do you know anybody that from different countries that use kind of a slang? And you're like, I don't really know what that means.
0: Yeah. So let us know, Blokes and Sheilas, on our text line, which is 888-922-7234.
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0: we talked last week about the hacks, the life hacks, which you've seen. There are a whole sub-genre of video in social media feeds that, some are allegedly supposed to save time. Some are, I've seen a lot specifically regarding woodworking and carpentry, and I'm like, oh, if I were doing a lot more of it, I'd be definitely using these.
1: Okay.
0: But angle cutting and all kinds of things. Yeah. But for like kitchen stuff, I don't tend to see a lot of those. I have seen some. But I don't know, me in the kitchen, but yes, we cook meals every night.
1: Right.
0: And yes, we dirty probably every pot and pan in our kitchen doing so. So if there were a hack to figure out a way to do less of that, that'd be great.
1: Wouldn't that be great? But I mean, like kind of fun things in the kitchen. Like if you hear about something, like I remember when I was little and I heard about, oh, you know, if you go up to a tablecloth and you pull really hard, you can, you know, clear the tablecloth without clearing the table. And so, I always thought that was so fascinating. But there's other things, like especially because of this time of year, and I have done this before, putting a peep in a microwave. Have you ever done that?
0: I've seen it, yes. I've never done it, but I've seen it done.
1: It's like 20 times the size. It's hysterical. One of the other things, and just because you hear about it, do you think that you want to try it? There's a thing online that was saying if you apply even pressure to the top and the bottom of an egg, just by pushing, it's almost impossible to break it.
0: I've done that several times.
1: You have?
0: Yes, yes. And it's true.
1: I would be afraid.
0: The very top and bottom of the egg, yeah. The sides, obviously you can't. But
1: top and bottom,
0: yeah. You'd be hard-pressed, pun intended, to break that egg.
1: But that seems weird because the bottom is so much wider than the top. You'd think just disproportionately it would snap.
0: And yet the structural integrity of it is so engineered. It's
1: so wild.
0: Yeah, it's amazing.
1: Yeah. So I'm gonna try. So I actually have some eggs. I'm going to go try that when I get home. Ice cream in a bag. In a Ziploc, you put cream, sugar, and ice with some salt.
0: Yeah.
1: And it makes instant ice cream.
0: Okay.
1: Instant ice cream? Come on.
0: You shouldn't try that one.
1: So
0: don't. Please don't.
1: I want to know if anybody's done that. Because when I was little, we had one of those ice cream makers.
0: Yeah.
1: And it seemed like a good time. But it took like 4.5 weeks to make like a pie. And I was this isn't fun.
0: Yeah.
1: I'd rather use my Snoopy snow cone machine to get something.
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0: Well, I have told the story, but it bears repeating because my wife took a spill the other day. I was out in the studio and I heard just this calamity. And I rushed inside and she had taken a spill on the floor from the stairs.
1: Maybe, all right?
0: Yeah. She had a
1: massive... Like she missed a stair?
0: No. So they're carpeted stairs, but on the sides they're not. So she had a sock on the side and it just kind of slipped and
1: whoop.
0: She went down two steps, but just a massive bruise on her forearm. But I was like,
1: yeah.
0: If it weren't for the fact that that's a raised foundation right there, both she and I have taken spills on that. And it would have been different if that was a solid concrete floor. Because playing with the kids. I remember the two boys, they were down in the sunken family room area, and I was kicking a ball to them. Socks on, same thing. Both feet go up in the air. Down I go, head first onto the floor.
1: You knocked some sense into yourself on that one. I remember that. Yeah. But it's interesting because, I mean, I'm sure all of us have done some little thing where you go to reach for something or do something and you bite it. My next-door neighbor actually fell through the attic. I know it was really a whole nother thing, but this lady said she was trying to step over the baby gate. She was holding the baby. So instead of trying to, because you don't have the hands necessarily to do that, tripped, stepped on a Lego police car and broke her leg. And I'm like, oh no.
0: All right, since you brought it up, the baby gate.
1: Oh, the baby gate.
0: There are two stories with the baby gate. Both involving my son, for whom the baby gate was installed. One was at my mom's house, Grammy's house, that it's at the top of the stairs. And he comes up to inspect it and just gives a little push. And then down he goes sliding on top of the stairs on top of the baby gate.
1: It wasn't secured?
0: No. No, it was not. He was fine. Everything was fine because it was a back and forth stairway. So it didn't go all the way down.
1: Wow.
0: Then we went to a neighbor's house and they said, oh, our house is baby proof. Everything's fine. Same thing. He was upstairs.
1: Oh, same kid?
0: Boy, same child. Oh. Merely just leaned on the... down he goes on the stairs, riding it all the way down.
1: And I get that. My kids are grown, but I do have two dogs, and I have to keep them out of certain rooms of my house, and I've got baby gates, and same thing. You're carrying the laundry basket, and you think, I could just step over this.
0: Yeah.
1: Well, I can't. That's funny. This guy was taking a shower, and his five-year-old thought it would be funny to... This is not funny, but his five-year-old thought it was funny to start yelling fire, so he ran out of the shower. And he slipped and dislocated his shoulder. Wow. So not so funny, but if you're in the shower and your kid starts screaming something.
0: Yeah.
1: So how about you guys? Have you ever been injured while parenting?
0: Sure. There's lots of these stories at 888-922-7234.
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0: Thanks, Jessica. I see your text, 888-922-7234. A couple of things. She picked up the dinner at the local restaurant. They forgot the dessert.
1: She
0: usually checks the bag, but they forgot the best part. So,
1: well, we talked about that, about checking the bag.
0: Also, Ashley, she still has her paperweight, a.k.a. the arm shaker. She'll be happy to drop it off here if you'd
1: I'm telling you, that shake weight, really, it worked. It just looked really wrong when you used it.
0: Mm-hmm. Sure did. Anyway, listener Jim said he saw red asphalt in high school. If kids saw it today, they would be traumatized and never want to get into the car. Yes, it showed real accidents and audio. Yes, it did, Jim.
1: Yeah, I don't know.
0: There were a few of these. Like I said, mechanized death, blood on the highway, red asphalt. They were versions of the same thing. So, yeah. And it worked. We still remember them to this day.
1: Did it make you drive any better, though?
0: Oh, 10 and 2 right away.
1: Oh, but please.
0: It quickly ebbed away after that once you got comfortable. Thanks for getting in touch, listeners. 888-922-7234 is the number. Here's news.
2: The Roundup with Ashley Page.
1: Well, we all would like our lives to be a little bit more peaceful. Well, there's an old-fashioned hobby that actually can really help with that. Researchers at Harvard discovered that people who enjoy watching and listening to birds just have more peaceful lives. They found that the stress was actually dramatically reduced when listening to birds. And I mean, they sound great. It's springtime. You hear them chirping. But if they could just not on the weekends until about 10, that would be helpful. Okay. when it comes to macaroni and cheese, and Kraft mac and cheese has now gotten into the protein game. Their new flavor, Power Mac, it has 17 grams of protein, 6 grams of fiber, available in original and white cheddar, no artificial flavors, dyes, or preservatives. It hits store shelves next month. Well, Paramount Pictures has revealed the cast for Sonic the Hedgehog 4, which will include Matt Berry, Ben Kingsley, and Nick Offerman. They are going to be joining the returning stars, Jim Carrey, Ben Schwartz, Idris Elba, and Keanu Reeves. Sonic the Hedgehog 4 is scheduled for release in theaters March 19th of 2027. And that's your news.
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0: Again, the question you asked me off the air, I can give the answer right now. No is the answer.
1: And you wouldn't try it?
0: No, I don't know what it is what you said. Have you ever heard of this? And I was like, no.
1: No, okay.
0: But it's got an interesting name, that's for sure. It's called a stress laxative.
1: Yes, which, it is.
0: Boy. How fast acting or intense is it, is my question.
1: Probably. It's not like magnesium citrate. It's not going to be like that. Okay. But
0: it's not Jeff Daniels and Dumb and Dumber, is it?
1: It's not even that.
0: Okay.
1: It's it does involve, you know, we all have to, you know, maybe use the bathroom before we go to bed at night or when we first wake up.
0: Okay.
1: And they said put some small strips of flushable paper and a pencil in the bathroom and write down all the people, the situations, anything that's causing you problems in your life. And then throw them in the bowl and flush them. They said if there's something with that mental, it's like when you write a letter to someone who's done you wrong, but you never mail it kind of a thing.
0: Right.
1: It's similar like that. So when you're in there, because you're in there for a good hour anyway, you could just write all kinds of things that are bothering you and then flush it down. It's gone. It's gone. It goes away.
0: Okay.
1: Any takers on that one?
0: That's interesting. I'd prefer to text it somewhere, but I don't want to lose my phone, so... Is there like a virtual place they could just do this where you could press a button and make it flush on the screen, maybe?
1: That's a great idea for an app.
0: That would be a fun way to do it.
1: The stress laxative app. Yeah. Okay, how do we develop that?
0: I would love to know. Somebody get on that and make millions and then credit us and we'll get a small portion of it,
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0: Monday means we get to tear off some pages from this trivia calendar. For 2026, let's ask you these. Montevideo is the capital of which South American country? Montevideo. Even though it looks like Montevideo, but it's Montevideo.
1: Cancun? I don't know.
0: Uruguay. Okay. Who is singer-songwriter Gracie Abrams' famous father?
1: J.J. Abrams.
0: Is correct. In the world of cars, and I'm going through this right now myself, in the world of cars, what does the acronym OEM stand for? Yeah.
1: Original. Is that right?
0: Yes.
1: Original. Electronic. Medium.
0: No. Original equipment manufacturer. The actual manufacturer for the parts on your car when you bought it, brand new. Are OEM parts.
1: And then sometimes they sell parts?
0: Yes, but they also sell the third-party aftermarket parts, which are just as good. They fit, but they're not the OEM. Now, this goes...
1: So it's like the generic food and medicine at the store.
0: I've got to replace my window and my passenger window, and for a whole host of reasons, I have to use OEM, and to find it is nigh on impossible. But I finally procured one on eBay that's coming apparently from a horse and cart on the other side of the globe.
1: Wow. Yeah. And you're actually going to do it?
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0: Fun fact time here with us on this 23rd day of March, bringing you National Puppy Day. They had their day in the sunshine already with the puppy bowl, so they got another day in the sunshine. It's also kitten day today, so they're sharing it with them.
1: My little one is no longer, I guess, technically a puppy because he turns 3 this weekend. Aww. But I know. But he used to be teeny tiny. And I mean, our little four-legged friends, the baby canine, they are just, and the puppy breath, they're just so absolutely adorable. I mean, puppies really, I think, are the perfect solution to a really bad day. But today is also about bringing awareness to the need for, you know, homes for orphaned ones, or, you know, educating people about puppy mills, things like that. And puppies are a big responsibility. I mean, there's food, there are vet costs, there's a lot of stuff that goes into having a puppy. So keep that in mind if you're planning on getting one. But even if you don't want one, there's lots of other ways to celebrate. Because if you already have a dog, you can teach it a new trick. If you don't have a dog, you can make a donation to an animal shelter. You could take your dog to the park. You could take him for an extra long walk. Or you could do all of the above.
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2: I'm Dan Warren. Our top story. President Donald Trump says renewed diplomatic talks aimed at ending the five-month war in Iran are set to begin today. Sharon Chapman has the details.
3: President Trump halted planned large-scale military strikes following requests from key allies in the Persian Gulf. The upcoming negotiations will focus on securing a lasting framework to end the conflict and reopening critical shipping lanes in the Strait of Hormuz. Defense officials also indicated that while military options remain on the table, finding a diplomatic resolution is the administration's primary focus.
2: Elsewhere, fast-moving wildfires burning through more than 250,000 acres in eastern Washington have triggered broad evacuations and dangerous air quality across the region. Donna Warder has details on the firefighting response.
4: Residents in 5,000 homes were forced to evacuate as wildfires remain uncontained in eastern Washington state. Some 600 homes, businesses, and other buildings have been destroyed. Wildfires have burned more than 8 square miles around Spokane and are among a dozen wildfires across the western U.S. The federal response team from California has been called in to help with the 3 Washington state blazes. I'm Donna Warder.
2: Meanwhile, the Trump administration is preparing to overhaul Head Start, proposing major regulatory cuts and new eligibility requirements for the federal early education program. Here's Lisa Dwyer with the details.
5: The Trump administration is reportedly planning a major overhaul of the Head Start program. Head Start was established in the 1960s and is a key early education program for low-income children. The proposed changes would replace more than 100 pages of regulations with a much shorter version, leaving specifics to state and local laws. The newly drafted rules could require more documentation from parents who are homeless or unemployed and could affect children of people in the U.S. illegally. Once the proposal is made public, federal law requires the administration to give at least a month for the public to weigh in on it. I'm Lisa Dwyer.
2: Authorities in North Carolina are investigating an overnight shooting at a Greensboro banquet hall that left 9 people injured, including 4 teenagers. Michelle Anderson has this report.
6: Greensboro police responded to the Royal Banquet Hall early Sunday morning after gunfire erupted outside the venue. All 9 victims are expected to survive. Officers arrested 2 suspects near the scene as investigators work to determine what sparked the violence.
2: I'm Dan Warren, and this is Radio Network News.
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12: Now your weather for Sanford and surrounding areas. Today we'll have a 40% chance of showers and thunderstorms, mainly after 1 p.m., partly sunny with a high near 85 degrees. Tonight we'll have a 40% chance of showers and thunderstorms, mainly before 2 a.m., mostly cloudy with lows at around 70 degrees. Tuesday, we'll have an 80% chance of showers and thunderstorms with highs near 84 degrees. And for Tuesday night, we'll have an 80% chance of showers with lows at around 70 degrees. That's your forecast. I'm meteorologist Tricia Cook.
13: Got this in pocket. Got that, though. I'm gonna use it. Intention.

The Pretenders with Brass in Pocket here on WFJA 105.5. Good morning! Wonderful Monday morning here in beautiful Sanford, North Carolina. I'm Bryson Lyons in the Speedy Express Shipping of Sanford studio. I'm here from 10 to 2, filling in for my buddy Chris Morris. My good friend Elizabeth Mazingo is going to be taking over my normal 2 to 6 today. But hey, we're going to play the best of the 70s, 80s, and 90s to get your week started off the right way right here on WFJA 105.5. Got some Pat Benatar for you right here on Central Carolina's Classic Hits.

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0: Fleetwood Mac with The Chain here on WFJA 105.5. Hey, the Price and Lions right here in the Speedy Express shipping of Sanford Studio until 2 p.m. Then my buddy Elizabeth Mazingo is going to be coming in, taking over my slot here. Hey, I got something that's happening tomorrow night. Going to tell you about it later this hour. Something that you are not going to want to miss. One of my favorite community events. Be sure you stick around. 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

You too with I Still Haven't Found What I'm Looking For here on WFJA 105.5. It's Bryson Lyons in the Speedy Express Shipping of Sanford studio. Hope you're having a wonderful, wonderful Monday morning. I know I am. I'm playing the best of the 70s, 80s, and 90s for you today. Hey, you know, it's National Night Out this Tuesday, August 4th, right here in Sanford. The Sanford Housing Authority kicks things off with a community cookout from 5 to 7:30 at the 200 Church Street Athletic Field. Food, music, and games for the whole family. Sanford Police and Fire will be visiting neighborhoods citywide, and seniors are invited to a safety presentation at the Enrichment Center at 11:30 that morning. Come out and meet your neighbors. That's the WFJA Community Calendar from Central Carolina's classic hits, 105.5 WFJA.

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0: Shania Twain with Man, I Feel Like a Woman here on WFJA 105.5, your home for Central Carolina's classic hits. Hey, it's Bryson Lyons right here in the Speedy Express shipping of Sanford Studio until 2 p.m. this afternoon. We're changing things up a little bit, filling in for my buddy Chris Morris. Hey, we're going to keep it rolling right here on WFJA 105.5. Be sure you keep it locked in right here on your home for the best of the 70s, 80s, and 90s.
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Glass Tiger with Someday here on WFJA 105.5. Hey, it's Bryson Lyons right here until 2 p.m. helping you kick off your morning the right way with the best of the 70s, 80s, and 90s. Hey, we're going to keep it rolling right here. We got some Spin Doctors on WFJA 105.5. Hope you enjoy. Here's Two Princes.

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0: Cheek with Le Freak here on WFJ, 105.5. Hey, it's Bryson Lyons right here in the Speedy Express shipping of Sanford Studio. Hope you're having a wonderful Monday morning. I know I am, because I'm playing the best of the 70s, 80s, and 90s for you. Got something from our WFJA community calendar coming up later in the hour. 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

Green Day with Time of Your Life here on WFJA 105.5. If you or someone you know could use a hand this week, the New Life Praise Church is opening its food pantry this Wednesday, August 5th, from 5 to 6 p.m. at 2398 Wicker Street in Sanford. 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

0: The Cars, the Shake It Up here on WFJA 105.5. Hey, it's Bryson Lyons right here in the Speedy Express shipping of Sanford studio until about 2 p.m. After that, my good friend Elizabeth Mazingo is going to be taking over my regular 2 to 6 spot. Of course, we got Pat Gwynn coming up next hour. He'll be doing the midday beach party right here on WFJA 105.5 from 12 to 1. So be sure you keep it locked in right here. Central Carolina's Classic Hits, WFJA 105.5.
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8: 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You've got mail.
2: 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You do have mail. 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

The year was 1965. Where were you? I was a mere 5 years old, dreading starting school, like most of you are in a couple of weeks.

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The fix with one thing leads to another here on WFJA 105.5. Hey, it's Bryson Lyons right here in the Speedy Express Shipping of Sanford studio, carrying you through to the afternoon. Then Elizabeth going to be coming in, get you through the rest of your workday and the drive home. And we're going to just keep it going. We got the best of the 70s, 80s, and 90s right here on WFJA 105.5. Here's some KC and the Sunshine Band on Central Carolina's Classic Hits.

0: to me.
1: Billy Joel with a Still Rock and Roll to Me right here on WFJA 105.5. It's Bryson Lyons right here in the Speedy Express Shipping and Sanford studio carrying you into the afternoon. Hey, if you're looking for something to do Thursday evening, I got just the thing for you coming up later this hour. Be sure you stick around for that.
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Hey, that's Wham with Freedom right here on WFJA 105.5. Hey, it's Bryson Lyons right here in the Speedy Express Shipping of Sanford studio until 2 p.m. this afternoon. And if you're looking for something to do this Thursday, bring your long chairs, Sanford. 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

0: Katrina and the Waves with Walking on Sunshine here on WFJA 105.5. It feels like I'm walking on sunshine into the afternoon, because looking at the time on the wall, it's about time for me to head home. Don't touch that dial. My good friend Elizabeth is in studio, going to get you through the rest of your workday and the drive home. So be sure to stick around. You're not going to want to miss her. Hey, I'll be back tomorrow from 10 to 2. We'll do it all again. And, yeah, thank you so much for joining us, and I'll see you tomorrow.
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I'm Elizabeth, and I'm here to keep the tunes going with Good Times Roll by The Cars. 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

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And I read that today is National Friendship Day and National Watermelon Day. So why don't you guys go on out there and share some watermelon with a friend?

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2: I'm Zaria Holloman. Our top story, President Trump says talks on the Iran war will begin Monday after he holds off on massive strikes. Sharon Chapman shares the latest.
3: After calling off a fresh round of strikes against Iran, U.S. President Donald Trump announced that new talks to wind down the war would start. But Iranian officials claimed Monday that their diplomatic efforts were focused on neighboring nations. Talks between the U.S. and Iran are critical to ending the months-long conflict and reviving stalled cargo traffic through the Strait of Hormuz. But Iran's foreign ministry said it's focused on negotiations with Oman, not the U.S. That prompted Trump to criticize the country's leadership, which has grown increasingly divided over the war's endgame.
2: Elsewhere, U.S. companies are stepping up to cut dependence on China for crucial minerals used in key weapons, Michelle Anderson reports.
4: A small refinery tucked inside a New Hampshire office park is helping produce the critical minerals needed in the missiles used in the Iran war. Phoenix Tailings is among the few U.S. companies processing these minerals and received $500 million from the Pentagon to expand its capacity. In addition, most new U.S. mines are years away from reality as the country tries to build up domestic supplies of critical minerals free of Chinese control. As the White House is demanding military contractors speed up weapons production, it's also imposing stricter rules banning them from sourcing critical minerals from China.
2: And over to Michigan, where there are now reports of the first deaths linked to the cyclospora outbreak. Jennifer King reports.
5: In Michigan, two people have died in the cyclospora outbreak, the first confirmed deaths in the U.S. The Michigan Department of Health and Human Services says both people had underlying health conditions. Federal health officials have tied the outbreak to processed lettuce from Mexico, but are also citing other possible distribution channels. The CDC has reports of more than 6,700 lab-confirmed cases and over 420 hospitalizations since May 1st, with thousands of suspected cases across 45 states. I'm Jennifer King.
2: More than 13 years after UNC student Faith Hedgepeth was found dead inside her Chapel Hill apartment, a court hearing is now taking place. Miguel Olivares is charged with first-degree murder, rape, sexual offense, and burglary in connection with Hedgepeth's 2012 death. Olivares is scheduled to appear in court Monday for a hearing on more than a dozen motions filed by prosecutors and defense attorneys ahead of the trial, which is set to begin September 28th. The judge may not rule on all of the motions Monday. However, the hearing is expected to address key evidentiary issues before the case heads to trial later this fall. I'm Zaria Holloman, and this is Radio Network News.
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11: Now your weather forecast for Sanford and surrounding areas. We're going to have a 40% chance of scattered showers and thunderstorms through the afternoon. Our skies remain partly sunny with a high of 85 degrees, winds out of the southwest. A 40% chance of scattered showers continuing overnight. We'll have mostly cloudy skies and a low of 70 degrees. Then an 80% chance of showers and thunderstorms for our Tuesday. Highs will still be up to 84 degrees with a light breeze out of the east. Then an 80% chance of showers and thunderstorms Tuesday night. Lows down to 70 degrees. That's your forecast. I'm meteorologist Scott Cook.

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was Do You Really Want to Hurt Me by Culture Club. 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

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Hair was high. And the music was totally awesome. 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

Taking a look at our WFJA community calendar, we have coming up this Tuesday, August 4th, right here in Sanford, it is National Night Out. The Sanford Housing Authority kicks things off with a community cookout from 5 to 7:30 at the 200 Church Street Athletic Field. Food, music, and games for the whole family. Sanford Police and Fire will be visiting neighborhoods citywide, and seniors are invited to a safety presentation at the Enrichment Center at 11:30 that morning. 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
1: I'm Zaria Holloman. Our top story, President Trump says talks with Iran will be their last chance to make a deal. Sharon Chapman shares the latest.
2: President Donald Trump says newly planned talks with Iran are the last chance for Tehran to forge a deal and avoid an escalation of U.S. strikes on the country. Trump said in the Oval Office on Monday, he expects negotiations that will reopen the Strait of Hormuz and create a pathway for Iran to address the United States' concerns about its nuclear program will begin in the next day or two. The Republican president says, the first phase is the opening of the straits. The second phase will be the denuclearization. Trump says that will take a little while.
1: Elsewhere, U.S. companies are stepping up to cut dependence on China for crucial minerals used in key weapons. Michelle Anderson reports.
3: A small refinery tucked inside a New Hampshire office park is helping produce the critical minerals needed in the missiles used in the Iran war. Phoenix Tailings is among the few U.S. companies processing these minerals and received $500 million from the Pentagon to expand its capacity. In addition, most new U.S. mines are years away from reality as the country tries to build up domestic supplies of critical minerals free of Chinese control. As the White House is demanding military contractors speed up weapons production, it's also imposing stricter rules banning them from sourcing critical minerals from China.
1: And over to Michigan, where there are now reports of the first deaths linked to the cyclospora outbreak. Jennifer King reports.
4: In Michigan, two people have died in the cyclospora outbreak, the first confirmed deaths in the U.S. The Michigan Department of Health and Human Services says both people had underlying health conditions. Federal health officials have tied the outbreak to processed lettuce from Mexico, but are also citing other possible distribution channels. The CDC has reports of more than 6,700 lab-confirmed cases and over 420 hospitalizations since May 1st, with thousands of suspected cases across 45 states. I'm Jennifer King.
1: After a state of emergency was declared Sunday in Surrey County due to heavy rainfall, city leaders are urging residents to remain cautious as they assess storm damage. Heavy rain fell in and around Mount Airy from Saturday night into Sunday, prompting emergency crews to conduct several rescue missions throughout the area. A flood watch was issued for parts of North Carolina and West Virginia, which remained in effect until it was lifted Sunday night. City leaders are advising residents to remain cautious due to debris and other hazards resulting from the storm. Surrey County remains under a state of emergency as officials continue to respond to impacts of the severe flooding. I'm Zaria Holloman, and this is Radio Network News.
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10: Midway Tire and Auto, keeping you safe on the road, rain or shine. We're going to have a 40% chance of scattered showers and thunderstorms through the afternoon. Our skies remain partly sunny with a high of 85 degrees. Winds out of the southwest. A 40% chance of scattered showers continuing overnight. We'll have mostly cloudy skies and a low of 70 degrees. Then an 80% chance of showers and thunderstorms for our Tuesday. Highs will still be up to 84 degrees with a light breeze out of the east. with an 80% chance of showers and thunderstorms Tuesday night. Lows down to 70 degrees. That's your forecast. I'm meteorologist Scott Cook.

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hope you have your rain gear, Sanford, because it looks like rain on the forecast for the next few days. 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
2: I'm Zaria Holloman.
3: Our top story, President Donald Trump says newly planned talks with Iran are the last chance for Tehran to forge a deal and avoid an escalation of U.S. strikes on the country. Trump said he expects negotiations over the Strait of Hormuz, and U.S. concerns about Iran's nuclear program will begin in the next day or two, though the president says this conversation is especially crucial.
4: It's not very complex. We're talking about the Strait, the opening of the Strait, having it open literally by tomorrow, completely open. And that's phase one. And phase two is we then will talk about the nuclear capacity, the nuclear, what, you know, as we've been mentioned, that basically, it's, I think most say, the denuclearization of Iran has to happen.
3: In Washington, some residents returned to devastated neighborhoods in eastern Washington state to find their homes leveled by wildfires that erupted across a parched landscape over the weekend. Light winds and lower temperatures arrived Monday to help firefighters, but there has been extensive damage, as the Washington State Commissioner says this fire season is extraordinary.
5: I just want to keep in mind that we have 5,000 people out there fighting these fires in this state right now. And so behind every one of these images we see that's so devastating, there is a young firefighter running into the woods, putting their lives on the line. And we should feel really proud of our responders and all of the people who support them. And that's what gives me hope, even in a time of tragedy like this.
3: And over to New York, where U.S. stocks are now easing some of the worries of persistent inflation. Michelle Anderson has the story.
6: U.S. stocks rallied to the edge of their all-time high after easing oil prices helped calm Wall Street's worries that inflation could get even worse. The S&P 500 jumped 1.5% Monday and is just 0.1% below its record set earlier this summer. The Dow Jones Industrial Average added 1.3%, and the NASDAQ Composite climbed 2.1%. Brent crude's price fell 4.7% after President Donald Trump said he would hold off on ordering new strikes against Iran. That helped Treasury yields to fall in the bond market. Stocks of airlines and other companies with big fuel bills rallied.
3: In North Carolina, after a state of emergency was declared Sunday in Surry County due to heavy rainfall, city leaders are urging residents to remain cautious as they assess storm damage. Heavy rain fell in and around Mount Airy from Saturday night into Sunday, prompting emergency crews to conduct several rescue missions throughout the area. A flood watch was issued for parts of North Carolina and West Virginia, which remained in effect until it was lifted Sunday night. Surry County remains under a state of emergency as officials continue to respond to the impacts of severe flooding.
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12: Midway Tire and Auto, keeping you safe on the road, rain or shine. We're going to have a 40% chance of scattered showers and thunderstorms through the afternoon. Our skies remain partly sunny, with a high of 85 degrees, winds out of the southwest. A 40% chance of scattered showers continuing overnight. We'll have mostly cloudy skies, and a low of 70 degrees. Then an 80% chance of showers and thunderstorms for our Tuesday. Highs will still be up to 84 degrees, with a light breeze out of the east. Then an 80% chance of showers and thunderstorms Tuesday night. Lows down to 70 degrees. That's your forecast. I'm meteorologist Scott Cook.

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0: NASCAR Cup Series points leader Denny Hamlin isn't exactly thrilled that the final four-race stretch to the chase begins at Iowa Speedway this Sunday. With just two lackluster Iowa finishes, the Joe Gibbs Racing driver explains his deficiency there as an absence of muscle memory.
8: I'm a little worried about that one and kind of where our performance is. It's not really hard to change between big tracks and small tracks week to week. And your skill set has to change really overnight. So the minute you then switch from one track to another, how you drive and the way you make speed needs to change to acclimate to that racetrack. Each track, I have a memory of what it takes to be good at those places. Now, Iowa, I do not.
0: I'm Susie Armstrong. This is NASCAR Today on the Motor Racing Network.
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Well, taking a look at the clock, it looks like it's time for me to start packing up to head on out. But don't go anywhere, because we have Glare and the Teacher coming up. I'm Elizabeth, and I'll be with you all week, 2 to 6, right here on Central Carolina Classic Hits, 105.5.

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2: I'm Zaria Holloman.
3: Our top story, President Donald Trump says newly planned talks with Iran are the last chance for Tehran to forge a deal and avoid an escalation of U.S. strikes on the country. Trump said he expects negotiations over the Strait of Hormuz, and U.S. concerns about Iran's nuclear program will begin in the next day or two, though the president says this conversation is especially crucial.
4: It's not very complex. We're talking about the strait, the opening of the strait, having it open literally by tomorrow, completely open. And that's phase one. And phase two is we then will talk about the nuclear capacity, the nuclear, what, you know, as we've been mentioned, that basically, it's, I think most, the denuclearization of Iran has to happen.
3: In Washington, 25 states sued the Trump administration Monday over its latest tariffs, calling them a pretext for replacing import taxes the Supreme Court struck down in February. Jennifer King has the story.
5: 25 states are joining a lawsuit suing the Trump administration over the latest round of double-digit tariffs. They say the basis, that countries had not done enough to crack down on imports produced by illegal forced labor, is a pretext. New York Attorney General Letitia James says after losing at the Supreme Court, the administration is once again trying to illegally raise taxes on families and businesses with a new round of tariffs. Pennsylvania Governor Josh Shapiro says the president's tariffs have injected unnecessary chaos and confusion into residents' lives and raised prices across the board. I'm Jennifer King.
3: And more in Washington as President Trump says U.S. Attorney Jeanine Pirro folded like an umbrella in a bid to drop the reflecting pool vandalism charges. Sharon Chapman reports.
6: President Donald Trump says U.S. Attorney Jeanine Pirro choked and folded like an umbrella in moving to drop charges against a former Olympian accused of vandalizing the Lincoln Memorial reflecting pool. Trump ducked questions Monday about whether he'd fire Pirro, but kept up his drumbeat of criticism toward her. The move to dismiss charges against David Hearn was an embarrassing setback for the Justice Department and marked a rare moment during Trump's second term of an aide or political appointee openly defying him.
3: The Wake County Sheriff's Office is conducting a death investigation in Raleigh after a body was found in the Neuse River near Raleigh Beach. The body was found by a Raleigh resident who was in the area to clean up trash when he mistook the body for a rock until he got closer. He then called 911 and alerted authorities of the discovery. There are multiple warning signs posted at the entrance of Raleigh Beach alerting swimmers of the potential dangers of the river and its currents. Deputies are conducting an active and ongoing investigation along the Neuse River Greenway Trail and Lock Raven Parkway. No further details were released.
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12: Now your weather forecast for Sanford and surrounding areas. We're going to have a 40% chance of scattered showers and thunderstorms through the afternoon. Our skies remain partly sunny, with a high of 85 degrees, winds out of the southwest. A 40% chance of scattered showers continuing overnight. We'll have mostly cloudy skies, and a low of 70 degrees. Then an 80% chance of showers and thunderstorms for our Tuesday. Highs will still be up to 84 degrees, with a light breeze out of the east. Then an 80% chance of showers and thunderstorms Tuesday night. Lows down to 70 degrees. That's your forecast. I'm meteorologist Scott Cook.

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1: 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It's Wednesday, July 22nd, 2026. Hello, J-Bo.
2: Hello.
1: Hello, Kenny.
3: Hey now.
1: Hello, Heather.
4: Hello, TJ.
2: Why do you sound like that?
4: What do you mean? Hello, TJ. That sounds so creepy.
1: Listen.
4: Do that. She's like, you just say, hello, TJ. She says, what's up?
1: All right. Everyone's feeling a little loose.
2: Okay.
1: Last week, J-Bo, our producer Kenny shared something that was really offensive. He claimed that he went to an ice cream shop many years ago. You know how sometimes in ice cream shops, or in any little mom and pop shops, they've got pictures or Polaroids on the wall of their customers. And so a family will come in, they'll snap a picture, and they add them to the collection.
2: Yeah, it's super sweet. No pun intended.
1: Kenny stole a picture of a random family and put it on his refrigerator for years.
3: Yes.
1: And then recently lost the photo and said he was on the market to find a new family that's not his to display on his fridge.
3: That's right.
1: It's a weird thing to do.
3: I don't know. I thought it was funny.
1: Is that really you, Joanna, in Ozark, Arkansas?
5: Yes.
1: So, Joanna, you heard Kenny share this story. Are you mad about this?
5: No, I thought it was pretty funny.
1: Oh, so there you go. So now it's encouraging
2: he's
1: what he's doing.
2: It.
1: I don't like that. All right, but you have a solution for Kenny because he's looking for a picture of a random family.
5: Yeah, I decided that I'd just send one to him of my family.
1: Wait a minute. So you sent a picture, because you don't know Joanna, you sent a picture of your family so Kenny can display it on his fridge?
5: Yeah, just a rando family.
3: I have the picture here. She sent it to our email. Hello at thetjshow.com.
1: Let me see it.
3: Here it is. It's a beautiful family.
1: Print out Joanna's picture. Go with that one if that makes you happy.
3: It will make me happy. And if this makes you feel any better, the ice cream shop was in like a touristy location, so I bet that family hasn't even been back there.
1: Oh,
3: so
1: yeah,
3: they
1: I'm
3: don't
1: sure.
3: even know that their picture's
2: they
3: messing
2: up. They vacation there every summer, and then they came back the following summer, and they were
1: right.
2: highly disappointed
1: That's right.
2: when their photo was gone.
1: Kids most likely cried over Kenny's selfish decision. Hey, Joanna, thank you so much for listening to our show.
5: Well, I listen every now and then. I just don't like commercials, so I flip.
1: Really? You know what? That's interesting you say that. I'm a huge fan of commercials.
5: Ugh, I hate them.
1: See, I have a different feeling because my family eats and stays alive because of commercials. So, you know, I guess I just have this deep affection for them. But I mean, listen, everyone has different opinions.
5: I guess I see your point.
1: Listen, the fact that Kenny's going to put your family's picture on his refrigerator, we love you for that. You're amazing. You tune in whenever you feel like it, okay?
5: Well, I've kind of been sending it a little bit more.
1: Oh, yeah, okay. Hey.
2: All right, well, we appreciate
3: Whoa.
2: You.
3: Joanna, I'm going to send you a picture of my family to put up on your fridge, okay?
6: Classic vibes.
5: I
6: modern convenience.
5: Will.
1: Look, Kenny, this is beautiful. Joanna, you have a great day. That's what I'm trying to say.
5: Y'all too.
2: You take care.
1: This is the TJ Show.

0: This is the TJ Show. I'm a super fan of John Maxwell, and I've discovered his books over the years, and I can't stop reading them. They're just so interesting, and he really cares about leading people to their best potential, and I just admire what he's done with his career, and his company is huge now. And I recently read one of his books, and I was just so moved by so many of the quotes and the conversation around failure in this book. And what annoys me is, like, you could scroll on social media and you'll see some influencer, hopefully well-meaning, but you've got to overcome failure. And it starts to just kind of blend into, you know, one of a million people giving advice. And I think what I like about John so much is that he's so humble. But I took some notes and I just want to read this because I don't know what you're going through. I don't know what you're trying to create or what you're dreaming about or what business you started and maybe it didn't work or who knows what your story is. Maybe you're going to school and you got an F on some project you work on. I mean, who knows what's going on? But I want to read you a couple of these quotes because I was very moved by these. It's from one of John's books called Failing Forward. He says, the difference between average people and achieving people is their perception of and response to failure. I mean, how good is that?
1: That's good.
0: Another one, the greatest mistake we make is living in constant fear that we will make one. How many things have we avoided doing just because we're afraid of the potential horrific outcome that may just be completely made up in our own head?
1: And I'm going to say this not because I want to start any kind of controversy when it comes to the school system. I'm saying this because this is my experience. I was a straight A B student. Okay, I'll be honest. Honor roll, definitely, for sure. And so I did not like making mistakes. So when I did make mistakes, the consequences weren't great. Either, you know, you get a red X on your test or you feel like you're not the smartest person in the room. And that, for me, has translated into life where I'm afraid to make a mistake in life and afraid to fail because of that red X that might be appear. But really, it's just like that's my mind that's holding me back.
0: Thank you for sharing that. That is the reality of not failing forward.
1: Right.
0: And I think that's like the thesis of this book. It could actually be this thing that harms us way more than the failure should harm us.
1: Oh, yeah.
0: Another failure is, listen to how good this is. Failure is simply a price we pay to achieve success.
1: Mm-hmm.
0: You know, if we read all these stories of these people that we admire, is there one of them where there isn't failure? You ready for another quote from Johnny Cash? Johnny Cash says, you build on failure, you use it as a stepping stone, close the door of the past. You don't try to forget the mistakes, but you don't dwell on it.
1: Mm-hmm.
0: You don't let it have any of your energy, any of your time, or any of your space. Yeah, there's too much to do to start like obsessing over the past. I used to obsess over the past a lot of years ago. And thank goodness I stopped doing that. There's a woman, I wish I knew her name, but she was being interviewed.
2: You feel embarrassed?
0: And she said,
2: trapped,
0: what good is there thinking about your past? Like, what makes you think what you thought was the right move was actually going to be better than where you are today? Like, maybe you would have made a decision that you thought was right at the time that actually would have brought you to an outcome that's way worse than what you have now from that failure. I just love reading about this stuff. The name of that book was Failing Forward. It's John Maxwell. Huge fan. This is the TJ Show.
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8: 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You know, he built houses his whole life. 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

0: This is the TJ Show, our news. It sounds a little bit different around here. Kenny reads through every story he can find, and then he brings us the most interesting ones. Kenny, what's been happening in the world?
1: These stories never get old to me, although if I ever have kids, maybe I'll change my tune. A couple woke up to see that there were 31 purchases made on their account, totaling over $3,000.
0: The culprit, what
1: account? Their Amazon account.
0: Mm.
1: The culprit was their 5-year-old son, who got a hold of one of his parents' phones and made all these purchases while the rest of the house was asleep.
0: Yeah, I could see how that could very easily happen.
2: But things were on sale. It was fine.
0: It's true. Did he get good deals?
1: I'm not exactly sure, but his father wasn't very happy. I think you see surveillance video that was later posted to TikTok. I guess they have a camera in their living room. The father, you know, reprimanding his 5-year-old son. You bought 7 ride-on cars on Amazon. You spent over $3,000 on Amazon today. How did you do that? You are in so much trouble, is what you hear the father saying.
2: This kid has plans for him and his friends. You know what I'm saying? He's like, one for me, one for all of my friends.
0: Sounds generous to me.
2: Mm-hmm.
1: The son also had another $700 of items in the cart, ready to check out before they actually caught him. So it could have been
0: 700.
1: A little bit worse. Hopefully they're going to be able to settle all of this with Amazon. Usually they're pretty graceful when it comes to this kind of thing.
3: This is where having bad credit comes in handy, because you can't have a credit card limit more than like $500. So... Then you can't, their kid can't spend.
2: Unless
3: that
2: much. You have your bank account attached to the Amazon account.
3: Don't put any money in it.
0: Yeah.
2: Don't put any money in
3: Zero
2: it.
3: Zero money in it.
2: You keep all your checks at home?
3: Mm-hmm.
2: Under your mattress?
3: Keep cash under your mattress. Yep, that's what I do.
0: You always
2: It's the 1930s again.
0: You find the bright side of life.
3: I'm trying.
0: Yep. Yeah. Kenny, what else you have?
1: Found this survey, a study of 5,000 American adults. They say 77% make mealtime decisions based on what's trending on social media.
0: Mm.
1: The study also found that 93% of Americans encounter food-related social media posts on a daily basis, and that 40% of their social feeds are filled with food content. More than that, 58% say that they saved enough viral recipes to fill a cookbook of their own.
0: Yeah. I mean, I feel that, because most of our dinners are my wife Googling or finding some meal, and they're very good.
1: Yeah, but I do it too.
0: An endless amount of recipes on the internet. It's great.
1: So, interestingly enough, this study highlights French fries quite a bit. According to the study, 72% of Americans who find viral recipes online say they've seen French fries or loaded French fry content. They even say that French fry content is most likely to go viral over chicken, pasta, and pizza.
0: Mm.
1: I'm curious, so I continue reading on. This study was commissioned by McCain's, who makes, you guessed it, French fries.
2: Yeah, there's no way French fries are go viral.
4: From Michael Jackson to Madonna.
1: I'm reading this article, and they're like force feeding me French fries, and I'm trying to figure out why is there so much French fry talk. This is
4: 105.5 WFJA.
2: I've never been upset if somebody force fed me fries. Yeah. I was just pretty happy about that.
1: I wasn't mad about it. I was just curious as to why.
0: Yeah, like, we're not a fan of agendas, but French fry agendas, who's it hurting?
2: Yeah,
0: we just love that. Kenny, thanks for keeping us somewhat informed.
1: That's what happened.

0: This is the TJ Show. Thank you for turning your radio on today on this Wednesday. J-Bo, how do you feel about Wednesdays?
1: It's cool. It's in the middle of the week. It's like the first half of the week is over. You're looking forward to the second half. I'm down.
0: Kenny, he taps some random people on the shoulder. And the goal here is to get us all to love every day equally.
2: So do you look forward to Wednesdays when you see it coming up on the calendar?
3: Honestly, no.
2: Do you have any other thoughts on Wednesday?
3: Let's see. I hope it's Wednesday that I either win the lottery or somebody gives me a paid-for home.
0: Now, see, that's not going to happen. It's just not going to happen.
1: Probably not. Very slim.
4: Only thing I could say that would get people hype is it's another day alive. Every day above ground is a good day.
0: Can we start there? If we feel like, oh, the weekend's so far away, and what am I going to do now for these next couple days? Ooh, we're alive today. This is cool.
1: We don't get many weekends. We get more weekdays than we do weekends. So if I'm only focused on the weekend, then I'm not living life.
2: Yeah.
4: So that's something to always be grateful for, that you're alive. You woke up this morning. Well, you woke up Wednesday morning.
2: Why is Wednesday great?
5: Because it's the middle of the week, so you're that much closer to the weekend.
0: Oh.
2: Why is it always about the weekend, though? I feel like Wednesday doesn't get enough love on its own.
5: I don't know.
2: It's too bad.
0: Yeah, the goal here is to get us all to love every day of the week equally. That's what we're trying to do here.
2: Can you help me get people hyped up for Wednesday?
6: We're halfway through the week, so, I mean, why not?
2: You do it with a little bit more excitement?
6: Yeah, we're halfway through the week, so why not? You know, it's hump day. We got to stick it out for two more days, and it's already Friday. We'll be out.
0: Yeah, see, everyone's looking forward to Friday to get out to this better life that is our weekends. But what if we made the whole week our better life,
2: imagine,
0: right?
1: I think it's possible.
0: What would happen? People do that all the time.
1: Yes.
0: Why can't it be us?
2: Yeah. It's cozy in the middle.
6: Yeah.
2: Don't you think?
7: Okay, not bad. Yeah, not too bad. Closer to the weekend, y'all.
0: Oh, there we go.
7: So it's gonna come fast. Makes the weekend come faster. So Wednesday's a fun, exciting day.
0: Mm. What do we do, J-Bo? If we're in a place where we can't stand any other day but the weekend.
1: Well, I think it just depends. There's some days where I wake up and I want to just stay in bed, and I wish it was the weekend. So
0: fine.
1: Let's just talk about the fact that is a real thing. But
0: not every day, though.
1: Not every day, right. What gets me excited about every day of the week, including Wednesday, is that I get to do something else today that I didn't get to do yesterday, or I get to experience something new today. So when I wake up, I'm like, great, what new opportunity am I going to experience?

0: experience today? What new person am I going to meet? I think you're looking forward to experiencing something new. You start looking at the world differently. You start looking for those things that are new that you want to experience.
1: Yeah, that's great. This is another day in this adventure that we call life.
0: Right.
1: And what am I going to discover today? And I don't have to solve my whole life's problems today.
0: You don't.
1: Like, I just got to do what's in front of me today.
0: That's it.
1: If I just focus on that, it really relieves a lot of stress and anxiety about how am I going to fix the huge marathon.
0: Yeah.
1: Let's just deal with this first quarter mile, right?
0: Exactly.
1: Kenny, thank you for tapping people on the shoulder and asking them this question. Please keep doing this.
2: My pleasure.

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0: Super Slick Rick James, along with the Temptations and Super Freaked Up, Part 1. I'm John Summers. Over the weekend, it was Lollapalooza, Chicago's Grant Park, and it was a muddy
1: mess. Here's how Luna's Animal Tales got started. It was because of my dog. It was all inspired by her being so bored with our show. We had to figure something out. My wife, Jess, would leave the house, turn the radio on as Luna was in the living room, and then she'd come home, and Luna was passed out. Didn't want to hear a thing we were saying because we're talking about human-related issues.
2: Yeah, she was bored, man.
1: And that's where we found the biggest stories and animal headlines made all the difference. And that's why we do Luna's Animal Tales. Hopefully your pet will enjoy this too. Start in Australia. This is really interesting to me. There's a sulfur-crested cockatoo in Sydney. They have learned to operate drinking fountains designed for human use.
3: Nice.
2: I love it.
1: The team said they placed cameras and recorded more than 500 attempts by the birds to use public drinking fountains. The team said that the birds were successfully able to operate the fountains about 46% of the time, which is pretty good for a bird brain. The behavior consists of a combination of actions involving both feet, bills, and shifting body weight to start the water flow. They think they're doing this because they were able to mimic what the humans were doing, so they were actually watching them.
2: That's awesome. That's funny.
1: And they just got the hang of it and said, oh, this is fun. And they don't even need it as their main water source. There's a creek that they go to, but now they have an option. They're just having a good time. Pretty amazing, actually.
2: It's like a water park for them.
1: Yeah, it is like a water park. I love it. Scientists have spotted killer whales in the ocean making specialized tools, then working together in pairs to roll them across their bodies. Now, is this one of the weirdest things you've ever heard?
2: This sounds brilliant. Like, yeah. It's low-key genius.
1: This discovery breaks new ground as the first documented case of tool manufacturing in marine mammals. It could also be the first example of wild animals creating tools that help two individuals at once. Scientists think this represents a form of social grooming that helps whales maintain healthy skin, similar to how primates pick bugs off of one another. But unlike those examples, these whales are actually manufacturing the tools to get the jobs done.
2: That's kind of like birds building a bird nest. They got to do it to get the job done.
1: Yeah, great example. But I wonder, has this been happening all along and they just now noticed it?
2: Yeah. We just woke up to it. We just like, oh, look what the whales are doing.
1: Do they have like little factories underwater that we didn't know about? One of the scientists said, what I find remarkable about this behavior is just how widespread it is in the population, males and females of all life stages. And from all three southern resident pods, we're seen using kelp in this way. All evidence points to it being an important part of their social lives. Pretty interesting. Animals are amazing. So much that we don't know just discovering every day. By the way, if you only catch a small portion of our show, you can hear a whole lot more of what we do every day. Just search for The TJ Show wherever you listen to podcasts.
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0: This is the TJ Show, our news. It sounds a little bit different around here. Kenny reads through every story he can find, and then he brings us the most interesting ones. Kenny, what's been happening in the world?
1: A report based on 2 years of career coaching 47 top executives, and it found that those who set clear boundaries at work, like declining unnecessary meetings, stopping emails after hour, aren't just happier, they're actually advancing faster in their professional lives.
0: Yeah, you can keep your head screwed on straight. With the way our world has kind of blurred, where does work start? Where does it end? You could go bananas.
2: Mm-hmm.
1: Yeah, according to the study, rather than chasing work-life balance, these leaders make deliberate choices about where their attention goes. It's not just about always being available. It's about being strategically focused.
0: Wow.
1: So executives who say no thoughtfully or redirect requests to match their priorities are seen not as difficult, but strategic. And in today's workplace, value isn't measured by hours worked, but by clarity, focus, and high impact contributions.
0: It's interesting about saying no. There was a moment that I'll never forget. There was a guy who was very smart, and I was asking him for help on something. And he got on the phone with me. He said, no, I can't. Gave me a reason why. It was actually like the kindest, most gentle thing he could have done. And I had a tremendous amount of respect yep. for him. I was like, oh, that's a guy I want to be like.
2: Definitely have more respect for those people.
0: Yeah, I felt inspired being turned down. It was great. Much different story in high school when I would ask for a yes and I'd get a no. Kenny.
2: Different situation.
0: What else you have?
1: The Army Corps of Engineers, probably some of the smartest people on the planet, and they're constantly looking for solutions to problems. And in the military, on military airfields, there is a problem of birds. And it could cause millions and millions of dollars of damage. You remember what happened to Sully Sullenberger's plane when he flew into a flock of geese. Now, this is a big risk on these military airstrips. So the Army Corps of Engineers solution is quite interesting. They have mounted fake coyotes to what look like remote control cars. And they drive around the airstrip scaring away the birds.
0: Dumb
1: yeah,
0: birds.
1: It seems to be working
0: stupid.
1: Pretty well.
0: Idiots.
2: What? I mean, the fake coyotes at this point will scare the raccoons, they'll scare the dogs, they'll scare anything that come that way.
0: They're like, what is that thing?
2: Yeah.
0: I've never seen that.
1: Yeah, it's pretty cool. And if you look at photos, it literally does look like a plastic coyote on top of like a toy car. I'm sure it's more advanced than a toy car, but
0: morons.
1: This is an interesting solution. They've also hired hawk handlers at other airstrips, and they use the hawks to scare away the other birds that could come into contact with jets.
2: You know, I live nearby some townhomes, and some of the residents have plastic owls on one of their like patios.
1: Yeah. Mm-hmm.
2: And I'm always curious as to why that is. I wonder if it's to keep away like other birds from settling there and like making a nest or you know, boo-booing on their stuff.
1: Or maybe mice,
3: your 80s soundtrack starts
0: mice. Ooh,
3: right here.
0: I need to get a plastic owl. What a great idea. Yeah. We should start a plastic owl business. Maybe people know that it works, they'll put that in front of their house.
1: Well, I've even seen on big, like, fields of grass, you'll see just, like, an outline, like a cardboard cutout of a dog.

0: This is the TJ Show. I've been feeling bad about something recently, J-Bo.
1: What's going on, TJ?
0: There's a coffee shop that we go to, and they've got this little tiny water cooler. It's free water.
1: I've seen it.
0: Yeah, whoever wants to fill it up, and they've got some plastic cups next to it, and you get your little meal, you just want water, you go up there.
1: Very thoughtful of them.
0: Right. And I have now this Stanley tumbler that is so huge.
1: Mm-hmm.
0: I'm basically carrying around what feels like a 5-gallon bucket sometimes. I go into this coffee shop and, you know, I feel bad because I take out a large percentage of their little water cooler because I just fill it up. And so then I've started filling it a little less because I'm like, as soon as this thing drains, they got to refill it. And I created this whole scenario in my head.
1: You started to feel guilty, huh?
0: Yeah, that they were mad at me, that I was using more water than you're supposed to take as a customer. It's one thing to take a little cup, but to fill up your whole Stanley, and they're constantly trucking it back and forth, filling it up. And so I finally said, I know what I'm doing. I'm creating a story in my head. How often do we do this in our lives where we come up with this whole scenario? It doesn't exist most of the time, yet we react and we change our behavior because of it.
1: That's right.
0: And so I said, no, not anymore. I'm going to just interview the barista and I'm just going to see how she feels about this.
2: Hey, Elsa, you know you're my favorite barista.
3: Thank you, TJ. You're one of my favorite customers.
0: I didn't know that, but you learn something new every day when you talk to people.
1: She told me that last week.
0: Did she?
1: That I was one of her favorite customers.
0: I believe it.
2: That's so good to know. I have a question for you. So I have this big Stanley tumbler here. You see this thing?
3: I do. I noticed it when you came in.
2: So you guys have a little water cooler. And when I say little, I mean it's a pretty small one.
3: I mean, it's 1.5 gallons, but...
0: I guess I offended her there.
3: Yeah, it's comparatively not that huge.
2: I don't mean this in an offensive way. I'm calling it what it is.
3: Yes, correct.
2: So I have this huge Stanley tumbler, and I took down a percentage of your water cooler. Is that okay?
3: Yes.
2: Really, you're okay with that?
3: Yes.
0: And I was really surprised by that answer.
1: Wow, she's
0: I was
1: very
0: not
1: kind.
0: Expecting her to be super kind like that and just like, yeah, of course, that's what it's there for.
2: But I see a lot of other Stanleys and tumblers around. Are you guys constantly having to refill that thing?
3: Constantly would be a stretch. You can also, though, always ask to come up and I'll put ice in it and I'll use the thing back here. If you feel bad going from the pitcher that everybody uses, you can come right to the source and I'll hook you up.
0: So not only does she not have a problem with it, but she's offering to fill it up for me every time I want to. So this story I created in my head was way, way off.
1: I wish I knew that because I've been walking around super dehydrated. I have refused to fill up my tumbler using a little gallon tank. I use the little plastic cups that they put there. If I would have known I could just walk up to her and say, hey, can you fill this up for me? I would be a very hydrated person right now.
0: You're doing the same thing. You've created your own story and you've decided
1: to be kind and not be selfish.
0: Right. But they don't see it that way. So we were wrong.
2: That is so nice. Do you know, I created all these stories in my head that you were mad at me when I was filling it up and none of that's true.
3: No, that says more about you than about me.
4: WFJAFM.com.
2: I actually only filled it up 75% of the way.
3: That's very generous of you.
2: But now I'm going to fill up the rest.
3: Go for it.
0: So there it is firsthand. We cannot react to these stories that we've made up in our heads because so many times they're just not true. We're changing our behavior. We're inconveniencing ourselves.
1: They'll stop us from doing things we really want to do.
0: All because we were worried about what someone else thinks. So thank you, Elsa. This is the TJ Show.